Now, the question before the House today is, what is classical music? You see, everybody thinks he knows what classical music is. Just any music that isn't jazz, like a Stan Kenton arrangement, or a popular song like I Can't Give You Anything But Love, Baby, or folk music like an African war dance or Twinkle, Twinkle, Little Star. But that isn't what classical music means at all. People use this word to describe music that isn't jazz or popular songs or folk music just because there isn't any other word that seems to describe it better. All the other words that are used are just as wrong, like good music, for instance. You've all heard people say, I just love good music, meaning that they love Handel instead of Spike Jones. Well, you know what they mean. But after all, isn't there such a thing as good jazz or a good popular song? You can't use the word good to describe the difference. There's good Handel, there's good Spike Jones, so we'll just have to forget that word. Then people use the word serious music when they mean Handel or Beethoven. But there again, there's some jazz that's very serious. Then some people use the word highbrow, which means that only very smart, well-educated people can dig it. But we know that's wrong because we all know a lot of people who aren't exactly Einsteins who dig Beethoven the most. Well, what about the word art music? Now, there's a word that a lot of people use to try to describe the difference between Beethoven and Dave Brubeck, let's say. That's no good either, because just as many other people think that jazz is also an art, which indeed it is. And if we try to use the word symphony music, well, that leaves out all the music written for piano solo and violin solo and string quartet, and certainly all that's supposed to be classical music. Maybe the best word invented so far is, of all things, long hair, because it was made up by jazz musicians themselves to nail down all the kinds of music that aren't properly theirs.

When Copland first wrote this concerto back in 1948, and he played it for me on the piano, I became very conscious of this highly selective note-picking. I remember his playing the ravishing opening theme,

And when he came to this note, that one, that E flat in the bass, I involuntarily went with delight, and Copland said, "That's the note that costs." And that's just the whole point about Copland. His notes are expensive, not just lots of notes, a dime a dozen. So now let's listen to this expensive concerto. And here to play it with us is our high-priced soloist, the Philharmonic's great solo clarinetist, Stanley Drucker.

0: That was the second essay for orchestra by Samuel Barber. The New York Philharmonic was conducted by Leonard Bernstein. 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A complete playlist is available on nyphil.org. I'm Alec Baldwin, and you're listening to the New York Philharmonic this week.
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0: We continue now with a fun and quirky work by Rodion Chedrin. These are his mischievous folk ditties. Leonard Bernstein conducts the New York Philharmonic.

It is very appropriate and pleasing to us that this first of our six buildings, Philharmonic Hall, should become the permanent home of Lincoln Center's first constituent and our country's oldest orchestra. None have worked harder than the leaders of the New York Philharmonic to make real this dream of a great center of the performing arts. It is with pride and satisfaction that we now turn to one of the world's great orchestras to dedicate this hall to music. Thank you.

0: Fanfare for the Common Man by Copland. The New York Philharmonic was conducted by Leonard Bernstein. You can see a complete playlist of this week's program when you visit nyphil.org. I'm Alec Baldwin. Thanks very much for joining us in celebrating 100 years of Bernstein on the New York Philharmonic this week.
1: We're going to end this program with a very short overture by, of all people, me. It's the overture to my operetta or musical or whatever you want to call it, named Candide. I wrote this show about 4 years ago, and it didn't do very well. It ran only about 2 months on Broadway and then closed. Very sad. Especially sad because the show was supposed to be very funny, not sad at all. Well, the show is temporarily over, but the overture lingers on, I hope. And I also hope

The New York Philharmonic this week is generously underwritten by the Kaplan Brothers Fund, the Audrey Love Charitable Foundation, the Philharmonic's corporate partner MetLife Foundation, and by an award from the National Endowment for the Arts on the web at arts.gov.

0: Vince Ford is the executive producer of this series. 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
1: Welcome to Harmonia. I'm Angela Mariani. This hour, we're celebrating the Internet's fascination with amusing manuscript illuminations with a Listening to Art episode devoted to weird medieval animals. From cats with uncomfortably human faces to jousting snails, we'll explore music from the times, places, and pages of their creation. Tune in for illustrative works by Marc-Antoine Charpentier, Jacob Obrecht, Antoine Bunois, and more. On our featured release, violinist Christina Prats-Costa shares delights of the 17th century Mediterranean.

Jesse Roden led the ensemble Cut Circle on Johannes Ockeghem's chanson De Notre Amère, By Loving Another, My Heart Would Debase Itself. That's among the songs found in the Dijon Chansonnier, a collection from the 1460s that originated at the Burgundian court. The initial D in its top voice is decorated with a grotesque human face, as well as another that might be described as a dragon, or perhaps a cartoonish weasel, reaching for the letter with its jaws. Those who work with old manuscripts have long taken delight in the more fanciful and at times absurd aspects of the illuminations and marginal doodles that grace their pages. With the rise of social media, a much wider audience has come to appreciate the entertainment value of this particular artistic genre. From today's weird medieval guys to the toasts, two monks inventing things of an internet past, a variety of online creators have drawn on the growing wealth of digitized medieval and early modern illustrations for comedy posts and memes. Depictions of animals are especially popular, as their facial expressions and situations can be amusing when admired out of context. You'll even find a weird medieval cat of the week on Harmonia's Facebook page. We'll begin our musical pairings with one such historic feline, a cat emerging from a snail shell in the left margin of page 70 verso of the Bibliothèque Mazarine's Manuscript 62. This volume of the Epistles of Paul was created over the course of the late 15th and 16th centuries and made its way into the personal library of Cardinal Mazarin, the first minister to French kings Louis XIII and Louis XIV. Since this manuscript is not a musical one, we'll enjoy some tunes connected to its owner, who, in addition to his ministerial duties, oversaw the musical patronage of the French court.

Sans frayeur dans ce bois, without fear, into these woods I came alone. Le Jardin Secret performed a song by Marc-Antoine Charpentier with an Italian-style ostinato bass, influenced by the musical tastes of Abruzzo-born Cardinal Mazarin. Up next, a Mazarinade, or popular tune, sung to mock Mazarin during the 17th century civil wars, known as the Fronde.

Jardin Secret with the anonymous 17th century Mazarinade, which translates as warning from the Enfariné, a religious sect, to Cardinal Mazarin as to what he should fear. Images of snails and sometimes humans and other animals in hybrid snail form proliferate in European manuscript decorations between the 13th and 15th centuries. Some art historians think that snails were a means of representing cowardice due to their ability to hide within natural armor, while others interpret them as a general inversion of hierarchy. A scene of a snail jousting a rabbit while both sit on the shoulders of monkeys occurs in the margin of folio 23 verso of Harley Manuscript 4379. It's part of a chronicle of the Hundred Years' War created in Bruges around 1470. In honor of these bellicose critters, we'll enjoy a local tune of wartime resistance.

Capilla Flamenza with Ach Vlaendere Free, O Flanders Free, by Thomas Fabry, who worked as choir master at the Collegiate Church of Saint Donatien in Bruges in the early 15th century. Next up, we'll hear from another composer who served as a choir master in Bruges shortly after Harley 4379 was created, Jakob Obrecht.

The Gloria from Jakob Obrecht's Missa Scaramella, reconstructed by Fabrice Fitch and performed by the Benachois Consort under the direction of Andrew Kirkman. We'll head east to the Rhineland to appreciate another fascinating feline found among the pages of an armorial created over the course of the 15th through 17th centuries. Held in the Bavarian State Library, the Scheibler Armorial is a sort of heraldic encyclopedia of noble families from across the Holy Roman Empire, named after the family who first owned it. On page 258, a cat with an aloof expression and extended tongue sits upright, wearing a majestic crown upon the coat of arms of the von Zamming family. The tune we'll hear next comes from the same region as the Scheibler family and appears in a song collection printed in Cologne by Arndt van Eyck.

Singer Pur with an anonymous Renaissance-era piece from Germany, whose title translates to A Man Gave His Son a Wife. Earlier members of the Rhineland-based families in the Scheibler Armorial might have heard performances by the unknown 11th-century harper, whose words we'll hear next.

Caute cane cantor care, sing circumspectly, sweet singer. From the poetic corpus of an anonymous Rhineland harper, reconstructed and performed by Sequentia. So far, we've heard music indirectly connected to manuscripts with amusing animal illuminations, but some of the more richly decorated music sources from the 15th and 16th centuries contain bestial illustrations of their own. One famous example is a gradual known as the Geese Book. This two-volume collection of liturgical chant was illuminated in Nuremberg between 1507 and 1510 by artist Jakob Elsner. Its nickname comes from a scene in Volume 1, Folio 186 Recto, depicting a wolf acting as choir master to a gaggle of geese, while a fox sneaks up from behind. It also happens to be the only such source to survive the Protestant Reformation in a complete state.

Schola Hungarica sang the introit for the Mass of St. Lawrence from the Gies Book, a gradual created for the Church of St. Lawrence in Nuremberg between 1507 and 1510. After that, organist Matthias Anck performed Heinrich Finck's setting of Ich wurde erlöst, I was redeemed, closing with the bells of St. Lawrence.

Welcome back. We're continuing our celebration of amusing animal illustrations in historic manuscripts with a look, or rather a listen, at the Wolfenbüttel Chansonnier. Though named for the library that currently holds it, this song collection was created in the 1460s in the Loire Valley. Chansons by Ockeghem, Binchois, and others are laid out with fancifully illuminated initials. On Bunois Est-il Merci, the initial E in the top voice is made out of a man holding a sword with a snail on his head, seated in a basket that looks like half of an imaginary beast. The snail's extended neck, the man's extended sword, and the leg of the animal basket all point to the right to create the shape of the letter E.

Is There Mercy From Which One Might Die?, a chanson by Antoine Brunois, found in the fancifully decorated Wolfenbüttel Chansonnier. We heard Ensemble Leones, led by Marc Levon. Also in the Wolfenbüttel Chansonnier is Walter Fry's Tout à part moi, the initial of which features a monkey riding a snail.

Marc Levon led Ensemble Leones in Walter Fry's Tout à part moi, All Alone. The Copenhagen Chansonnier is another mid-15th century collection of French origin with similar illuminated initials. Particularly delightful is the happy little bat that forms a letter M with its outspread wings between two branches on folio 3 verso for Ma plus ma mignon mamie, attributed to one P. Convert.

fretwork played de tout bien plein, My Mistress Possesses Every Virtue, by Hein von Giesigem, a song found in the Copenhagen Chansonnier. Even in manuscripts that aren't musical, animal illuminations frequently are. Cats, bears, monkeys, dogs, and more are found playing instruments from trumpets to harps to bagpipes as part of the symbolic inversion so popular among medieval illustrators. In the Macclesfield Psalter, a small but incredibly detailed book from 14th century Norwich, a rabbit plays a portative organ with the help of a dog who pumps the bellows, subverting their real-world relationship of predator and prey.

a Sarum Rite Kyrie performed by Trio Medieval with Catalina Vicens organ. On her 2026 pentatone release, Spiritillo Mediterraneo, violinist Cristina Prats-Costa sought to combine the energy of Andrea Falconieri's Spiritillo Brando, a dance nicknamed Mischievous Sprite, with the vibrant and expressive sound world of 17th and early 18th century Mediterranean music.

Cristina Prats Costa performed Il Spiritillo Brando, a Brando called The Mischievous Sprite, from Andrea Falconieri's primo libro di canzone, with Lucas Harris, guitar, and Nagme Faramand, percussion. By crafting new arrangements and incorporating percussion from Southwest Asia and North Africa, Prats Costa offers interpretations that highlight centuries of cultural exchange across the Mediterranean basin.

Cristina Prats Costa played her own arrangement of Españoleta by Gaspar Sanz, heard on this hour's featured release, Spritillo Mediterraneo. We'll close with Prats Costa's fresh take on the middle movement of one of Antonio Vivaldi's violin concertos.

The Recitativo Grave from Antonio Vivaldi's Violin Concerto in D Major, RV 208, Grosso Mogul. Violinist Christina Prats-Costa was joined by Charlotte Nediger, harpsichord, Michael Untermann, cello, and Nagme Faramand Duff. Part of their 2026 pentatone release, Spritillo Mediterraneo. Harmonia is part of the educational mission of Indiana University and is a co-production of WFIU Public Radio and Early Music America, a national organization that advocates and supports the historical performance of music of the past. Additional resources come from the William and Gail Cook Music Library at the Indiana University Jacobs School of Music. 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And follow us on Facebook by searching for Harmonia Early Music. The writer for this edition of Harmonia is Chelsea Belt. Thanks to our studio engineer Brock Hammond and our production team, Luann Johnson, Christopher Burris, and John Bailey. I'm Angela Mariani, inviting you to join us again for the next edition of Harmonia.

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2: Have you ever looked back on your life and wondered, what if? Edvard Elgar's Dream Children grows out of that feeling. Inspired by a story from English writer Charles Lamb, the music imagines memories that never happened, happy moments that exist only in a dream. So the music has this gentle, nostalgic feeling, almost as if you're flipping through an old photo album filled with pictures from a life you imagined instead of the one you lived. Dream Children, with all its memories, coming to you in about 5 minutes. The greatest trick Tillman Hopstock ever pulled was convincing the classical guitar world that a long-lost early 20th century British impressionist master named Alan Wilcox existed, when really, it was him that were writing pieces like this.

0: And while I stood gazing, both the children gradually faded from my view, receding and still receding, till nothing at last but two mournful features were seen in the uttermost distance. Haunting words that inspired this piece, Dream Children, from Edward Elgar, performed in that recording by the Indianapolis Symphony Orchestra.
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1: Gratitude doesn't have to be loud. Sometimes it's as simple as taking a moment to appreciate what's already around us. 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

0: the Royal Scottish National Orchestra performing Symphony No. 63, or Loon Lake, from composer Alan Hovhaness.
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0: a hodgepodge of folk themes and melancholic dreams. Edvard Grieg's Two Nordic Melodies, shared with you there by the Malmö Symphony. I'm Melanie Renata. This is Music Through the Night. And some music leaves you breathless. Some leaves you in tears. And some, like this next work that's coming up, it leaves you simply with a smile on your face.
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0: Oh, just a lively little symphony to help you move through the night. The Berlin Philharmonic with Haydn's 91st Symphony in E-flat major. The musical atmosphere is going to get a bit more chill with a nonchalant waltz in just a moment. I'm Melanie Renata, and this is Music Through the Night.
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0: Just a little bite of Baroque as a late-night snack, the Academy Chamber Ensemble with Handel's Trio Sonata in F. I'm Melanie Renata with some late classical to early romantic experimentation in just a minute. You're listening to Music Through the Night.
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0: jubilance just oozing from that work. The Butterfly's Ball by Frederick Cohen, the Slovak State Philharmonic Kosice performing, Adrian Leeper at the podium.
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0: Lubin Dimitrov and Glika Genova with six charming piano duets wrapped up in a work called Summer Dreams by Amy Beach. I'm Melanie Renata, and because this is Music Through the Night, something soothing is on the horizon.
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0: a devilishly delightful violin concerto from a former rock star of the classical world, one who some people thought might be the devil for a minute because he was just so good. Paganini's first violin concerto in D major, performed for you there by violinist Hilary Hahn and the Swedish Radio Symphony, Eiji Oue at the podium.
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The opening of this work almost sounds like you're underwater, with a trickle of rain hitting the water's surface. Pianist Carol Rosenberger here with Reverie from Debussy.

0: music like a fine wine. Or a fancy cup of coffee, pick your poison, I suppose. Guitarist Eduardo Fernandez with the Sonatina from Frederico Torroba. I'm Melanie Renata, and you get to dive into your Friday with a series of preludes in just a moment.
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0: boisterous moments bursting through, some calm and bliss, a variety of life's moments all in about 15 minutes there. George Solti conducting the London Philharmonic for Les Preludes from Franz Liszt. I'm Melanie Renata with a vibrant serenade from Mozart in just a minute.
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0: The Sylvan Winds with a collection of sweet and graceful miniatures for winds, a miniature suite from Podowski. I'm Melanie Renata, and I'm curious if you've ever heard of the band The Skillet Lickers. Yeah, they're a hillbilly band from the 1920s, and they were one of the first to record this next work. It's called Young Soldier's Joy, coming up in just a minute.
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0: 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I'm Melanie Renata, and in a minute, a piano with some real personality.
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Sure, it's fun, but it's not surface level. 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
2: Good morning. From the Fairbanks Museum in St. Johnsbury, this is the Eye on the Sky forecast. Summertime heat and humidity, nothing extreme, but the kind that gets us to slow down a bit and seek various forms of relief. Yesterday, a few clusters of showers and storms released highly localized torrents of rain, but today, those showers and storms will be few and far between. The Bermuda High off the East Coast continues to lift very warm, very humid air into the region, but a weak front swinging around low pressure over Hudson Bay brings some scattered hit-or-miss showers and storms later tonight and Saturday. The forecast, some patchy morning fog, otherwise partly sunny, with only an isolated shower or thundershower, very warm and humid, 80s to near 90. Tonight, a few scattered showers and thunderstorms, mostly after midnight, mild and muggy, 60s to near 70. Tomorrow, a few morning showers, then breaks of sun, afternoon showers or a thunderstorm.

0: 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I'm meteorologist Mark Breen with an eye on the sky.
1: This is the Composer's Datebook for August 7th. I'm John Burge. On today's date in 1893, a talented Italian composer died of tuberculosis at the age of 39. His name, Alfredo Catalani. And in his short lifetime, he completed six operas. The last of these, titled La Vallée, premiered the year before his death and proved the most successful. The opera had some passionate fans, including the famous Italian conductor Arturo Toscanini, who even named one of his daughters Vallée after the title character. These days, Catalani's operas are rarely staged, but one aria from La Vallée has kept his name alive. In Act One, the mountain maid Vallée sings, "Eben ne andrò lontana," well then, I'll go far away, as she decides to leave her home forever. This aria became very popular with sopranos and has been recorded by artists ranging from Maria Callas to Renee Fleming. Oddly enough, the aria plays a major role in a movie, a 1981 French crime thriller titled Diva, about an obsessed opera fan who has a secret recording made of his favorite soprano singing it. An artist who, in the movie, refuses to be recorded, so of course everyone wants to get their hands on his bootleg. Composer's Datebook is produced by APM, American Public Media, in collaboration with the American Composers Forum, reminding you that all music was once new.

members of the Philharmonia Orchestra performing The Swan from Camille Saint-Saëns' Carnival of the Animals. Antonio Vivaldi's set of six concertos for the flute was not only the first collection of flute concertos that was published in Italy, it was just about the first set of flute concertos published anywhere. Here's number four with soloist Aurel Nicolet, accompanied by I Musici.

0: Flutist Aurel Nicolet, along with Imusici, with the Flute Concerto No. 4 by Antonio Vivaldi. Music by Alexander Glazunov coming your way right after this.
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0: I'm Bonnie North. Such a pleasure to have your company for classical music. Russian composer Alexander Glazunov was praised by his student Dmitri Shostakovich for his extraordinary ear and memory. And another composer once said that Glazunov's basic emotion was delight in an exquisitely arranged universe. Well, let's have an aural version of that. Here's the fourth movement from Glazunov's fifth string quartet.

0: Music by Tchaikovsky from Sleeping Beauty, the Grand Pas de Deux, performed by the St. Louis Symphony Orchestra under the direction of Leonard Slatkin. Music by Baroque composer Johann Petzl, coming your way right after this.
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0: The Festa Criolla by Manuel Gomez Carrillo, the Württemberg Philharmonic Reutlingen performed. I'm Bonnie North.
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2: Good morning. From the Fairbanks Museum in St. Johnsbury, this is the Eye on the Sky forecast. Summertime heat and humidity, nothing extreme, but the kind that gets us to slow down a bit and seek various forms of relief. Yesterday, a few clusters of showers and storms released highly localized torrents of rain, but today, those showers and storms will be few and far between. The Bermuda High off the East Coast continues to lift very warm, very humid air into the region, but a weak front swinging around low pressure over Hudson Bay brings some scattered hit-or-miss showers and storms later tonight and Saturday. The forecast? Some patchy morning fog, otherwise partly sunny, with only an isolated shower or thundershower. Very warm and humid, 80s to near 90. Tonight, a few scattered showers and thunderstorms, mostly after midnight. Mild and muggy, 60s to near 70. Tomorrow, a few morning showers, then breaks of sun, afternoon showers or a thunderstorm in the 80s. I'm meteorologist Mark Breen with an Eye on the Sky.
0: Quincy Jones wrote the score for the 1985 film The Color Purple. Here's the theme from it.

0: The conclusion to Aaron Copland's score for Billy the Kid, Leonard Bernstein leading the New York Philharmonic. We'll be back with music by Italian-Brazilian composer Guido Santarsola when we come back.
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0: I'm Bonnie North. Thanks so much for joining me. This is music by the 20th century violinist, violist, and composer Guido Santarsola, who was born in Italy but raised in Brazil and then spent most of his working life in Uruguay. This is the Coro No. 1, performed by David Russell.

0: the finale of Mozart's 39th symphony, the first of the last three that he wrote. Sir Charles McCarris led the Prague Chamber Orchestra. We'll be back with more music right after this.
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0: Good morning. From the Fairbanks Museum in St. Johnsbury, this is the Eye on the Sky forecast. Summertime heat and humidity, nothing extreme, but the kind that gets us to slow down a bit and seek various forms of relief. Yesterday, a few clusters of showers and storms released highly localized torrents of rain, but today, those showers and storms will be few and far between. The Bermuda High off the East Coast continues to lift very warm, very humid air into the region, but a weak front swinging around low pressure over Hudson Bay brings some scattered hit-or-miss showers and storms later tonight and Saturday. The forecast, some patchy morning fog, otherwise partly sunny, with only an isolated shower or thundershower, very warm and humid, 80s to near 90. Tonight, a few scattered showers and thunderstorms, mostly after midnight, mild and muggy, 60s to near 70. Tomorrow, a few morning showers, then breaks of sun, afternoon showers or a thunderstorm in the 80s. I'm meteorologist Mark Breen with an Eye on the Sky.
1: Chanticleer, the award-winning vocal ensemble, is named for the clear-singing rooster in Geoffrey Chaucer's Canterbury Tales. If you've ever or never heard them in concert, you should go. They are sublime. Here they are with Loch Lomond.

0: The Bumblebee, the final movement of Pictures of Provence by French composer Paul Maurice. Julia Nolan, the saxophone soloist, joined by the National Arts Center Orchestra. Music of English light composer Eric Coates coming your way right after this.
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0: Vladimir Ashkenazy performing the Italian Concerto of Johann Sebastian Bach, originally published as a keyboard exercise. We'll be back with music of Carl Nielsen right after this.
1: From the Vermont Public Classical Concert Digest, the Vermont Symphony Orchestra and Lyric Theater Company present The Sound of Music in Concert, Rodgers and Hammerstein's classic musical, in four performances from Wednesday, August 5th through Saturday, August 8th at 7 at the Trapp Family Lodge Concert Meadow in Stowe. 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

0: The fourth movement of Franz Schubert's Fifth Symphony, performed by the City of Birmingham Symphony Orchestra. I'm Bonnie North. Thanks for joining me.
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2: It's 10 o'clock. I am Walter Parker, and it's my pleasure to be your host for music until 3 o'clock this afternoon with a little help from my friends today. 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At 11 o'clock, we have a live performance for you. 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
3: Good morning. From the Fairbanks Museum in St. Johnsbury, this is the Eye on the Sky forecast. Summertime heat and humidity, nothing extreme, but the kind that gets us to slow down a bit and seek various forms of relief. Yesterday, a few clusters of showers and storms released highly localized torrents of rain, but today, those showers and storms will be few and far between. The Bermuda High off the East Coast continues to lift very warm, very humid air into the region, but a weak front swinging around low pressure over Hudson Bay brings some scattered hit-or-miss showers and storms later tonight and Saturday. The forecast, some patchy morning fog, otherwise partly sunny, with only an isolated shower or thundershower, very warm and humid, 80s to near 90. Tonight, a few scattered showers and thunderstorms, mostly after midnight, mild and muggy, 60s to near 70. Tomorrow, a few morning showers, then breaks of sun, afternoon showers or a thunderstorm in the 80s. I'm meteorologist Mark Breen with an Eye on the Sky.
2: Currently, it's 72 in Montpelier, 73 in Brattleboro and Rutland, 76 in Bennington and Burlington, 78 in St. Johnsbury, 24 degrees Celsius in Montreal. This is the symphony number 15 in G major of the 16-year-old Mozart. Trevor Pinnock leads the English concert.

0: The Symphony No. 15 in G of the 16-year-old Mozart, played by the English Concert, led by Trevor Pinnock, here on Vermont Public Classical at 18 minutes past 10 o'clock. We have music of Antonín Dvořák in just a moment.
1: Next time on APM's SymphonyCast, we're in London at opening night of the 2026 BBC Proms Festival. Dalia Stasevska leads the BBC Symphony Orchestra in Copland, Gershwin, and Ravel's Piano Concerto with pianist Yun-Chan Lim, and we'll hear Gerald Finzi's choral ode to the spirit of music itself. That's coming up on APM's SymphonyCast.
0: 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Get the details at marlboromusic.org. Music of Antonín Dvořák next on Vermont Public Classical, his Romance in F minor for violin and orchestra. Kyung-Hwa Chung plays violin with the Philadelphia Orchestra led by Ricardo Muti.

0: The Romance in F Minor of Antonin Dvorak, played by violinist Kyung-Hwa Chung with the Philadelphia Orchestra, led by Ricardo Muti. It's 10:33. You're listening to Vermont Public Classical. We have music of Richard Strauss in just a moment. As I speak, members of the Central Vermont Chamber Music Festival are warming up in Stetson Studio 1 to give us a live performance preview of their first week of concerts, which include music of Johannes Brahms, Reinhold Glier, and Polish composer Władysław Zelinski. That's live in the 11 o'clock hour this morning here on Vermont Public Classical, funded by our sustainers and by the Hall Art Foundation, a museum of contemporary art in Reading, presenting works by Peter Uklansky now through November. 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
1: A mystical tale of forbidden love, jealousy, and fate, Claude Debussy's Pélléas et Mélisande set opera on a new and modern path. We'll hear his dramatic and stunning music in a performance from one of the world's great opera houses, Milan's Teatro alla Scala. I'm Lisa Flynn. I hope you'll be listening.
0: That's our Saturday matinee, Saturday afternoon at 1, here on Vermont Public Classical. Next, we have the Oboe Concerto in D of Richard Strauss. Ray Still plays oboe with the Academy of London, led by Richard Stamp.

0: That was an oboe concerto composed by Richard Strauss, conducted by Richard Stamp, and performed by the Academy of London, with Ray Still featured on the oboe. It's 1 minute before 11 o'clock. Coming up this hour, we'll have a live performance from the Central Vermont Chamber Music Festival, here on Vermont Public Classical. That's 90.1 WOXM Middlebury, 102.1 WVXR Randolph, 88.1 WNCH Norwich, 106.9 WVTI Brighton, 91.1 WVNK Manchester, 95.1 WVTQ Sunderland Manchester, 107.5 WVER FM West Rutland, 91.5 WVLR FM Lindenville, 90.9 WOXR Schuyler Falls Burlington, 103.9 with support from Kendall at Hanover and at vermontpublic.org. Turning to the eye on the sky forecast today, a mix of sun and clouds, and a chance of a few widely scattered showers or an isolated thunderstorm. Warm and humid with highs in the 80s to low 90s and a light south wind. And tonight, rain showers and spotty thunderstorms developing overnight. Some patches of valley fog, mild and muggy, and lows in the 60s to near 70. You can always find the latest Eye in the Sky forecast at vermontpublic.org. 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
1: Thank you, Bobby. I am in Stetson Studio 1 with members of the Central Vermont Chamber Music Festival, including artistic director and cellist Peter Sanders, who joins me at the microphones. We're going to get a preview of their 34th annual festival, which includes music of Brahms, Reinhold Gluyer, Vladislav Zelinsky. About him more in a bit. And we're getting a preview of that first concert, which is Saturday at 7:30 at Chandler Center in Randolph, repeated Sunday at 4 at Woodstock UU Church in Woodstock. And you can get all the details at cvcmf.org. Peter, congratulations on 34 years.
2: Thank you, Walter. You've been a big part of those 34 years, so I'm thank you also. It's really wonderful to have had the relationship that we've had with you and Vermont Public.
1: Well, we're always glad to have regular visits from fine musicians, and you certainly qualify in that respect.
2: Thank you.
1: Are there any particular wrinkles to this year's festival?
2: Wrinkles? No, I wouldn't say there are any wrinkles. There's a lot of interesting music, that's for sure. One of the things the festival tries to do is bring works that are lesser known to the ears of the audience, and I think we're doing that this year. And one of the pieces that we're playing is thanks to you that we're doing the Doknani for the second week, which I will freely admit I did not know prior to your request to have it played on that concert.
1: Well, more on that perhaps a little bit later in the
2: hour.
1: Absolutely. But I think we should get to some music right away because it's such beautiful music. The concert will include the first of the two sonatas, Opus 120 of Johannes Brahms, for either clarinet or viola, in this case viola, played beautifully by Arturo Del Moni, with pianist Diana Fanning, who is a new participant in your festival. That is, she hasn't joined you before, actually.
2: No, and I found my way to her thanks to Arturo, actually, and she's a wonderful person and player, and I'm thrilled to have her as part of this week's concert.
1: Well, let's hear the first two movements of Brahms' F minor sonata for viola and piano. Arturo Del Moni, viola, and Diana Fanning, piano, live on Vermont Public Classical.

0: first two movements of Johannes Brahms' Sonata, Opus 120, number 1 in F minor, for clarinet, or, as we heard in this case, viola, played by Arturo Delmoni, viola, and Diana Fanning, piano. And that entire sonata will be included on the first week of concerts of the Central Vermont Chamber Music Festival, Saturday at 7:30 at Chandler Center in Randolph, and Sunday at 4 at Woodstock UU Church in Woodstock. And you can get all the details at cvcmf.org. I'm Walter Parker, and you're listening to Live Music on Vermont Public Classical, a preview of the Central Vermont Chamber Music Festival, its 34th season. And joining me at the microphones is violist, in this case, Arturo Delmoni. Thank you very much, Arturo.
1: Thank you. Great to see you, Walter.
0: Now, you play violin and viola.
1: Uh-huh.
0: Some people do that. It always has made me wonder, how easy is it to switch back and forth? Could you do it in one concert, playing some viola, some violin?
1: Ordinarily, yes. I've done it many times. But, you know, life throws you some curves sometimes. And if you have an illness or something, and it prevents you from really practicing a lot, you can have trouble with it. But I remember years ago over at music camp hearing Jamie Laredo playing viola. And I thought, oh, my God, what a sound. My goodness gracious, how beautiful. So that inspired me to want to play the instrument, you know.
0: Well, that's certainly fine inspiration.
1: Yep.
0: Jamie played viola quite a bit.
1: Yeah.
0: Recorded it.
1: Mm-hmm.
0: Often with Yo-Yo Ma and Isaac Stern.
1: Right.
0: Quite a piano quartet he
1: nice
0: had
1: group.
0: Going there. Yeah, not bad at all.
1: Yeah.
0: Well, you've been with the Central Vermont Chamber Music Festival for many years.
1: Many years, yeah.
0: We've gone from the
1: rabbit stage to the cat stage now, so you can ask me how my little kitty cat is.
0: These are your pets.
1: Yes, my pets. Unfortunately, Scooter has gone to rabbit heaven, but Squeaker is my cat, and Squeaker is a wonderful, wonderful companion, shall I say.
0: Well, good luck with that.
1: Thank you.
0: Now, we're going to hear next music for violin and cello. This is by Reinhold Glier. Now, does Michael or Peter want to say anything about these pieces? This is
2: Hi, this is Michael. We're doing the first three of eight of these pieces. They're rather, the markings on top of them are rather standard and not very descriptive. Things like prelude, gavotte, they all follow the forms and attributed to those words. But it's fundamentally sounds like Glier, I think, no matter what you do, whatever stamp you put on top of it. If it's a gavotte, it still sounds like sort of a Russian-type sound and that sort of thing. So.
0: All right, three pieces of eight by Reinhold Glier for violin and cello, played for us live on Vermont Public Classical by violinist Michael Roth and cellist and artistic director Peter Sanders.

0: 3 of 8 pieces by Reinhold Glier for violin and cello, played for us by violinist Michael Roth and cellist Peter Sanders, members of the Central Vermont Chamber Music Festival, and all 8 pieces will be included on this week's concerts of the Central Vermont Chamber Music Festival, Saturday night at 7:30 at Chandler Center in Randolph, and Sunday afternoon at 4 at Woodstock UU Church. And you can get all the details at cvcmf.org for the Central Vermont Chamber Music Festival. I'm Walter Parker. You're listening to live music on Vermont Public Classical. And joining me at the microphones now, artistic director and cellist Peter Sanders and violinist Michael Roth. Thank you very much.
1: Thank you, Walter.
2: Yes, thank you.
0: Now, what are the other 5 pieces like?
1: Oh, my gosh.
0: don't need to go through them blow by blow.
2: There's a small song in Italian style, but, again, very Russian-sounding. Ends with something called an etude, which doesn't inspire great creativity, at least at first. It's a very effective piece. But it is very much like an etude. It's just 16th notes all the way through, and it kind of peters out at the end. So it's not like a showstopper ending, I would say, right?
1: Yeah, yeah.
2: But they work very much as a set of 8 incredibly well. There's sort of like an arc, and you can follow it.
1: And this is another work that I have yet to do. I think, Michael, you said you've played
2: My lovely wife, Sarah, is here watching, and she's played most of them with me many times. We have done a few concerts where it's just violin and cello with no accompaniment, no keyboard or anything, and tried to make the concerts include anything but the Kodály and the Ravel. and we were able to come up with, I think, 2 pretty substantial concerts like that, but it's really hard. And the Glier is great because it fulfills checks a lot of boxes.
0: And it's very melodious.
2: Yes.
1: Tis.
0: Lovely. Well, that brings us to the unusual work on this program. Vladislav Zelinsky.
1: Bravo to you for saying that so well.
0: That's my job. But can you tell us a little something about him?
1: Well, Polish composer. Again, I was, you know, it used to be that I would go to Tower Records in New York and peruse the CDs down there and try and figure out ways to program in the early years of this. Now, of course, YouTube, you find yourself there. And it, I think, was one of the first things that popped up when I looked into piano quartets. And I just, I don't know, I find it to be actually beautiful work. It is of a romantic ilk. And for someone who likes to slide a lot, that made me very happy. And I don't know, I just find, as we worked on it this week, that it is a good work.
0: Mm-hmm. Well, he lived a long time, didn't he?
1: I think so, yes. I don't remember the date range of his ages, unfortunately. But
0: from the mid-19th century into the 20th
1: yes,
0: century.
1: Yes, that's correct. Ooh, you go, yeah. Diana. There you
0: Diana's got the dates?
2: Yeah.
1: She does.
0: Thank you, Diana.
1: Say it again.
3: 1837 to 1921.
1: There you go.
0: Yes, 1837 to 1921. Yeah.
1: Long life, yes.
0: Better part of a century.
2: Yeah, he lived through many different musical styles.
0: Well, do we know when this piece came from?
3: Around 1905 to 1910.
0: 1905 to 1910.
3: Yeah. His wife had died, and this was one way that he was coping with that loss.
0: Coping with the loss of his wife?
1: Of his wife, yeah.
0: Thank you, Diana.
1: Yeah, thank you, Diana.
0: Diana Fanning will be playing piano in the Zelinsky.
1: Yes.
0: That we'll be hearing. We're going to hear, what, the first movement?
1: First movement is on the docket, yes.
0: And this is a piano quartet. As we refer to it, it's not 4 pianos. It's piano with violin, viola, and cello. And the adjoining pianist, Diana Fanning, will be violinist, Michael Roth, violist, Arturo Del Moni, and cellist, Peter Sanders. And our distinguished page-turner will be Emery Fanning. This is the first movement of the piano quartet of Vladislav Zelensky live on Vermont Public Classical.

0: the first movement of the piano quartet in C minor, opus 61, of Polish composer Władysław Zelenka. Music from the first decade of the 20th century, played for us live on Vermont Public Classical by members of the Central Vermont Chamber Music Festival. Violinist Michael Roth, violist Arturo Delmoni, cellist and artistic director Peter Sanders, and pianist Diana Fanning, ably assisted by Paige Turner Emery Fanning. Thank you very much.
1: Thank you.
0: Well, thank you for that lovely piece.
1: Beautiful music, no?
0: It is. Yeah. It even has a touch of the French sound mm-hmm. to it, I think.
1: Yeah.
0: I don't know if Zelenka spent any time in Paris.
2: He did. He studied composition in Paris.
0: Well, there you
2: and
0: go.
2: And you've heard nothing yet. That was the first movement, which is great, because, as you can hear, it has this passionate momentum and so much lyricism. But then the second movement has one of the most ravishing cello solos ever to start out. Yes. We've made Peter play it about 20 times, whether he wanted to or not, because we just wanted to hear it again. And the thing that's great about Zelensky is that he was an outstanding violinist as well as a virtuoso pianist. So he really understood how to write for the strings, and he gives everyone a chance to have these beautiful solos that he writes. His music is just brimming with songful, lyrical ideas. It's gorgeous. And the second movement is particularly interesting because after this serene, beautiful cello solo, there are all of these dramatic mood changes, very surprising, and it's very tempestuous in the middle. And then the serene solo comes back, and it's beautiful again, and then it goes off in another direction. And he just has so many ideas. It's such original writing.
0: Well, Diana, how did you get hooked up with the Central Vermont folks?
2: Well, I think it was all because of Arturo. Arturo and his friend Marjorie Drysdale came to hear me play a concert. I actually played the Schubert Sonata in the studio, the Opus Posthumus A major that was on that program, and Arturo decided he'd love to have a chance to play with me in the group.
3: This gives me a chance to say that I heard the best Schubert concert I ever heard in my life played by this woman. It was ridiculously gorgeous, and she spoke about the pieces, and for the first time in my life, I was really interested in what the heck it was being talked about. It was fabulous. So that's why I thought it would be good to have her here with us.
2: Thank you, Arturo. I'll get that in writing later.
0: Well, you played that A major sonata live on Vermont
2: exactly
0: Public
2: right.
0: Classical.
2: Yes, right. Plus a couple of the Boulanger pieces, which mm-hmm. I just played
1: yes.
2: as part of the festival.
0: Right. Well, we have time for the encore,
1: great.
0: Which I'm looking forward to. Echoes of Marlene Dietrich here.
1: Yes, absolutely.
0: Tell us about it, Peter.
1: Well, there's a little bit of family history here. My mother's side of the family, which was the Hollander side of the family, goes many generations back with musicians. Her great-grandfather, Gustav, was a violinist and a conductor, and he ran, after it was established, he ran the Stern Conservatory in Berlin for many years, as did my grandfather. And on the other side of the family was his brother, Victor, and his son was Friedrich Hollander, and he was a film composer in Germany, but also then came to the States and wrote here as well in Hollywood. But this music that you're about to hear is from a film called The Blue Angel, and I think it might have been one of the things that made Marlene Dietrich who she is now, or was then.
0: It's a pretty famous movie.
1: It is a pretty famous movie, and the tune is beautiful, and Sasha Margolis, who was here at the festival, I think in 2019, made this arrangement for me, and we haven't had a chance to play it until this week. We did it at the front end of the week in a couple of locations, and now you're going to get to hear it. I think you'll really enjoy it.
0: So this is an exclusive arrangement for the Central Vermont Chamber Music.
1: Correct.
0: And what's the name of the song again?
1: It's called Falling in Love Again.
0: Very good. And it's for piano trio.
1: This arrangement is for piano trio, yes.
0: So that means it will be violinist Michael Roth, cellist Peter Sanders, and pianist Diana Fanning. Live on Vermont Public Classical, this exclusive Central Vermont Chamber Music Festival arrangement about to be played for us, and I think we'll just have time to get it in before noon.

0: music from the film The Blue Angel. Peter, tell me again the name of the tune.
1: Falling in Love Again.
0: Falling in Love Again. And it was played for us by members of the Central Vermont Chamber Music Festival. Violinist Michael Roth, cellist Peter Sanders, and pianist Diana Fanning. Thank you very much.
2: Thank you, Walter. I said it earlier on in the show, and I'll say it again. Thank you for your many years of what you've been doing here. It's very special that you continue this. It's wonderful.
0: Well, let me remind people that the first concerts of the Central Vermont Chamber Music Festival for this week will be Saturday at 7:30 at Chandler Center in Randolph, and Sunday at 4 at Woodstock UU Church in Woodstock. And then the second week,
2: It's a busy schedule. Actually, I have my old friend Eric Friedlander coming up and playing a very special concert, Block Ice and Propane, where he plays jazz solo cello with his father's stuff in the background. His father was a famous photographer, Lee Friedlander. And then the second big concert is Saturday night.
0: That's the 15th?
2: Yes, and it's dedicated to you, my good man.
0: Well, that's very gracious of you. And you asked me to choose a piece.
2: I did.
0: And I boldly chose the Ernst von Dohnányi.
2: Yes.
0: Sextet.
2: Which threw me for a little bit of a curve, because having not played the piece before, I was like, oh my gosh, something totally off the beaten path. It's a wonderful work. I'm thrilled to have an opportunity to learn it. Actually, including Michael, a couple of the people that will be there have played it before, and I'm sure it will be a great joy to put it together.
0: Well, if people don't like it, they have me to blame.
2: Good enough.
0: Well, thanks, everyone, for coming today. Once again, the website for the Central Vermont Chamber Music Festival is cvcmf.org. Thanks to our sound engineer today, Peter Engish, assisted by Phil Edfors. Thanks for our beautiful Steinway grand piano to generous supporters of Vermont Public Classical, Skip and Del Sheldon of Shelburne. And thanks to our piano tuner technician, Alan H. Day of Williston, pianomanday.com. I'm Walter Parker. Thanks for listening to Vermont Public Classical. And now back to our classical studio and Bobby Lussier.
3: Thank you so much, Walter. Thank you again to the Central Vermont Chamber Music Festival for visiting us here in Vermont Public's Stetson Studio One in Colchester. It's a minute before noon. Coming up at the top of this hour, we'll hear from Franz Joseph Haydn's Symphony No. 96, The Miracle. We hope you'll stay with us here on Vermont Public.

0: the Eye on the Sky weather update. Heat and humidity will be the main weather story today, with highs climbing into the upper 80s to low 90s. Now, with all this energy, there is a chance for a few isolated showers or even afternoon storms, but we're not expecting much in the way of precipitation, but showers could briefly impact outdoor plans today. Now for the forecast details, a mix of sun and clouds with a chance of a few widely scattered showers or an isolated thunderstorm, warm and humid weather with highs in the 80s to low 90s. Tonight, thunderstorms will develop overnight, with lows in the 60s to nearing 70. Then on Saturday, another chance for scattered showers and thunderstorms, with highs ranging through the 80s. I'm meteorologist Megan Duncan with an Eye on the Sky.
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0: Joseph Haydn's Symphony No. 96 in D major, known as the Miracle Symphony, played by the Philharmonia Orchestra, led by Leonard Slatkin. It's 25 minutes past noon. We have music of Florence Price in just a moment. It's the first night of the proms on Symphony Cast this evening.
1: 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Dalia Stasevska leads the BBC Symphony Orchestra in Copland, Gershwin, and Ravel's Piano Concerto with pianist Yun-Chan Lim, and we'll hear Gerald Finzi's choral ode to the spirit of music itself. That's coming up on APM's Symphony Cast.
0: 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They're played by the Catalyst Quartet.

0: Five Folk Songs in Counterpoint by Florence Price, Calvary, My Darling Clementine, Drink to Me Only with Thine Eyes, Shortening Bread, and Swing Low, Sweet Chariot, played by the Catalyst Quartet here on Vermont Public Classical. It's 13 minutes before 1 o'clock. We have music of Franz Doppler for two flutes in just a moment.
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0: 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Per Oyen and Robert Aitken play flutes, with Geir Henning Bratton at the piano.

The Andante and Rondo for two flutes by Franz Doppler, played by Robert Aitken and Per Oyen, flutes, with Geir Henning Broughton at the piano. 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Coming up, we have the Helios Overture of Carl Nielsen, the Third Symphony of Johannes Brahms, and the Gwendolyn Overture of Emmanuel Chabrier, all within the hour here on Vermont Public Classical. 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91.5 WVLR-FM Lindenville, on the Vermont Public App, and at 1069 in Woodstock, with facilities provided by Billings Farm and Museum in Woodstock, Vermont. The Eye on the Sky weather. Sun mixing with clouds today, an isolated afternoon shower or thunderstorm. Continued very warm and humid, highs 80s to near 90. Tonight, periods of clouds with scattered showers or thunderstorms, mostly near or after midnight. A few patches of fog, mild and muggy, lows in the 60s to near 70. Saturday, morning clouds, a few localized showers or a thunderstorm, then breaks of sun with additional scattered afternoon showers and storms. Warm and humid, highs tomorrow low to mid-80s. And the outlook for Sunday, partly to mostly sunny, a few stray spotty showers or a thunderstorm, still warm but not as humid, highs Sunday upper 70s and 80s. Currently it's 81 in Bennington, Rutland, and Montpelier, 82 in Burlington, 84 in Brattleboro, 85 in St. Johnsbury, 27 degrees Celsius in Montreal. 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

0: the Helios Overture, tracing the sun's path from sunrise to sunset. We heard the Swedish Radio Symphony Orchestra led by Esa-Pekka Salonen in that music of Carl Nielsen here on Vermont Public Classical at 10 minutes past 1 o'clock. We have a symphony of Johannes Brahms in just a moment here on Vermont Public Classical.
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0: 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We'll hear the Leipzig Gewandhaus Orchestra, conducted by Ricardo Chailly.

0: The Symphony No. 3 in F of Johannes Brahms. We heard the Leipzig Gewandhaus Orchestra conducted by Ricardo Chailly here on Vermont Public Classical. It's 14 minutes before 2 o'clock. We have music of Emmanuel Chabrier in just a moment here on Vermont Public Classical.
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0: 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Next, we have the overture to Emmanuel Chabrier's opera Gwendolen, set in an 8th century Saxon village on the coast of Britain. The village is invaded by Danish pirates. Gwendolen, the daughter of the leader of the Saxons, falls in love with the leader of the pirates. But when the Saxons rise up against the pirates, things don't end well for Gwendolen and her pirate lover. This is the Toulouse Capitole Orchestra, led by Michel Plasson.

0: The overture to Emmanuel Chabrier's opera Gwendolyn. The Toulouse Capitole Orchestra, directed by Michel Plasson. 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It's 2 minutes before 2 o'clock. In a moment, we'll get the eye on the sky weather from Fairbanks Museum meteorologist Megan Duncan. Then we have the serenade of English composer Ethel Smythe and the cafe music of Paul Schoenfield here on Vermont Public Classical, WVTQ Sunderland, Manchester, WVTI Brighton, WVER-FM West Rutland, WOXR Schuyler Falls, Burlington, WOXM Middlebury, WVLR-FM Lindenville, WVNK Manchester, WVXR Randolph, WNCH Norwich, and at vermontpublic.org. 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
1: From the Fairbanks Museum in St. Johnsbury, this is the Eye on the Sky weather update. Heat and humidity will be the main weather story today, with highs climbing into the upper 80s to low 90s. Now, with all this energy, there is a chance for a few isolated showers or even afternoon storms, but we're not expecting much in the way of precipitation, but showers could briefly impact outdoor plans today. Now for the forecast details, a mix of sun and clouds with a chance of a few widely scattered showers or an isolated thunderstorm. Warm and humid weather with highs in the 80s to low 90s. Tonight, thunderstorms will develop overnight with lows in the 60s to nearing 70. Then on Saturday, another chance for scattered showers and thunderstorms with highs ranging through the 80s. I'm meteorologist Megan Duncan with an eye on the sky.
0: Currently, it's 82 in Bennington, Rutland, and Montpelier, 83 in St. Johnsbury and Burlington, 85 in Brattleboro, 28 degrees Celsius in Montreal. It's 2 o'clock. I'm Walter Parker, and this is the Serenade in D major of the English.

0: The Serenade in D of the English composer Ethel Smythe, played by the BBC Philharmonic Orchestra, Odaline Della Martinez directing. And speaking of the BBC, we have the first night of the proms for you this evening.
1: 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Dalia Stasevska leads the BBC Symphony Orchestra in Copland, Gershwin, and Ravel's Piano Concerto with pianist Yun-Chan Lim, and we'll hear Gerald Finzi's choral ode to the spirit of music itself. That's coming up on APM Symphony Cast.
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0: Blue Skies by Irving Berlin. We heard the ensemble Coro, directed by Mark Griffiths, here on Vermont Public Classic, only 2 minutes before 3 o'clock. 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
1: A mystical tale of forbidden love, jealousy, and fate, Claude Debussy's Pélléas et Mélisande set opera on a new and modern path. We'll hear his dramatic and stunning music in a performance from one of the world's great opera houses, Milan's Teatro alla Scala. I'm Lisa Flynn. I hope you'll be listening.
0: That's our Saturday matinee, tomorrow afternoon at 1, here on Vermont Public Classical. 90.1 WOXM, Middlebury, 102.1 WVXR, Randolph, 88.1 WNCH, Norwich, 106.9 WVTI, Brighton, 91.5 WVLR-FM, Lindenville, 107.5 WVER-FM, West Rutland, 91.1 WVNK, Manchester, 95.1 WVTQ, Sunderland, Manchester, 90.9 WOXR, Schuyler Falls, Burlington, and on the Vermont Public app. I'm Walter Parker. 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It's 3 o'clock.

0: Violinist Joshua Bell and the Laudate Domini movement from Vespers by Mozart with the Orchestra of St. Luke's and Michael Stern.
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0: Johannes Brahms' Serenade No. 2, and that was performed by the Royal Concertgebouw, led by Bernard Haitink.
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0: Music by 19th century German composer Emily Meyer, sometimes called the female Beethoven, the scherzo to her Sixth Symphony. I'm Lynn Warfel. Thanks for joining me.
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2: From the Fairbanks Museum in St. Johnsbury, this is the Eye in the Sky weather update. This afternoon is looking like another hot one, with temperatures easily rising into the upper 80s. A few 90s are not out of the question by the end of the day. The added humidity could support a few scattered showers or even a stray thunderstorm, but overall, we're not expecting much in the way of precipitation this afternoon. Now for the forecast details, a mix of sun and clouds with a chance of a few widely scattered showers or even isolated thunderstorms, warm and humid weather with highs in the 80s to nearing 90. Then tonight, thunderstorms developing overnight with lows in the 60s to nearing 70 degrees. Then on Saturday, another chance of showers and storms with highs through the 80s. I'm meteorologist Megan Duncan with an eye on the sky.
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0: Well, it looks like Beethoven got everyone's attention with his Symphony No. 1. We heard a recording by the Leipzig Gewandhaus Orchestra, conducted by Ricardo Chailly. Some Bernstein on the way.
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0: from Leonard Bernstein's On the Town, the three dance episodes. The composer conducted the Israel Philharmonic.
1: I'm Mark Breen. Welcome to Night Sky for Friday, August 7th. Our exploration of the fainter details within the summer triangle this week leads us just outside the perimeter of the triangle to a curious, compact collection of six stars, quite modest in brightness, though conspicuous enough to be part of the celestial myths of Greece. Our feature this evening, Delphinus, or the dolphin. On the lower left side of the triangle, similar in height to the star Altair and well to its left, look for a comma-shaped pattern, made up of a diamond of stars, imagined as the body of the dolphin, and then two stars forming its tail as they continue to the lower right. In mythology, a few minor tales referred to the dolphin, one in which Poseidon is captivated by a sea nymph, Amphitrite, and is led to her by the dolphin. Another features the Greek poet and musician Arion, who was kidnapped by pirates. He was rescued by a dolphin, and in both myths, the dolphin is honored among the stars. Next week, the Perseid Meteor Shower and our annual star party on Night Sky. Night Sky is a production of Vermont Public and the Fairbanks Museum and Planetarium.
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0: If you're thinking, sounds like Mendelssohn, you'd be right, but not famous Felix, but rather Fanny, his sister, wrote that Capriccio in A-flat. Lucia Svartz was the cellist. Yelena Malinova played the piano. And we're going to take in a bit of ballet in just a moment.
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0: harp concerto in D by Jean Eichner. Silke Eichhorn was the harpist. Stefan Fraß conducted the Kurpfalz Chamber Orchestra.
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0: from the Petite Symphonie by Charles Gounod, the first movement. 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
0: Isaac Albéniz is one of the most famous Spanish composers ever. Right? So, you might think that all of his music would be really well known. Well, as it turns out, not so. That's okay, we'll take care of that. We're going to hear a bit of music from a two-act comic opera that Albéniz wrote called The Magic Opal. It's all about a special ring. I'm Mindy Rantner. Stay with me.

0: romantic and French. Marie-Clémence de Grandval, a French contemporary of Johannes Brahms, for one. That was the third movement from her oboe concerto. Lajos Lencsés played it for us with Andrei Boreko and the Stuttgart Radio Symphony.
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0: two pictures from Sleeping Beauty, a fairy tale opera by Engelbert Humperdinck of Hansel and Gretel fame. Karl Anton Rickenbacker conducted the Bamberg Symphony Orchestra in those excerpts from the 1902 production.
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0: How do you write some of those crazy tricks? A concerto for trombone by Nikolai Rimsky-Korsakov. 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

Hello there, and welcome to Exploring Music. It's Bill McLaughlin. All week long, we've been listening to string quartets composed by men and women who were born in the 1850s and 60s. This was a period in which a lot of composers seemed to be single quartet composers. Edvard Grieg, for example, Giuseppe Verdi, or we've heard from Debussy's quartet. Ravel wrote just one quartet. You know, I think for years I thought that Jean Sibelius was a one-quartet composer, too. Turns out he's not, as we've discovered this week. We've heard a couple of earlier quartets. But in today's show, we'll get to hear the one where he really hits it out of the park, a quartet composed in the year 1909. This quartet, Opus 56, bears a title, Voces Intime, or Voces Intime, if you prefer the Italian pronunciation. Intimate Voices. This is a work in five movements at a time when nobody was writing five-movement quartets. Everybody wrote maybe three or four-movement quartets. The fifth movement that gets added is actually dead center. It's the slow movement, and it's the most important. It's like the keystone in an arch or bridge. And sometimes people talk of bridge or arch construction when they refer to this sort of piece of music. But nobody else was writing string quartets like that, not in 1909. Pretty soon, Bartók would come along and think, oh, that's a pretty good idea. I can use them in my quartets in the concerto for orchestra. And then comes Shostakovich, who also used arch construction in his quartets. But for Sibelius, this is brand new. The piece opens in a quietly dramatic way. It's a sort of dialogue. The first violin calling out to the cello. It goes back and forth twice before the whole quartet is drawn in.

And there we go. Allegro molto after that slow introduction. And there are those restless 16ths Sibelius loves so much. It's almost as if he's borrowing them from Schubert. Remember Gretchen am Spinnrad? There's that same kind of nervous energy in that movement. So how does the piece get to be called Intimate Voices? Well, that has to do with that central keystone slow movement, the Adagio di Molto. Something quite shocking happens about a minute into this piece. Shocking because it's so soft and so subtle. Listen with me for a moment.

So soft. Those are the notes. You can't begin to get the effect of the piano. For one thing, Sibelius marks very soft dynamic. Three pianos, pianissimo. And this was the Guarneri Quartet. They play absolute senza vibrato, so the music sounds almost dead, icy. The chord comes three times, pianissimo, then with a tiny bit of a surge to the next two chords. And exactly here in the score, Sibelius marks in the words, intimate voices. It's great, isn't it? Let's listen to the whole piece.

Terrific performance from the Guarneri Quartet, music of Jean Sibelius, the string quartet in D minor, opus 56, Intimate Voices, music composed in 1909. And yet, when the whole performance is done and all that lively music at the end starts to fade away from your memory, what sticks in my mind are those three solitary chords. We hear them twice in that central slow movement, the keystone movement. We heard them first, I played them for you before we listened to the whole piece. There's an even more affecting use of those same three chords, these chords over which Sibelius marks intimate voices, the words. Now it's C-sharp minor. Listen to this music, the three chords, and then this brooding music in the cello, which comes once, twice, a third time, a fourth time, before it finally moves into a major key. It's remarkable music.

0: remarkable what Sibelius does there. There is an element in Sibelius' music that is always mysterious to me. The other composer that I feel that way about, not that they sound at all like, is Claude Debussy. There's always something mysterious when you hear these two composers right in the midst of their work. Interesting, they're born only 3 years apart. Debussy, 1862, Sibelius, 1865. Something going on in the air back then. You're tuned into Exploring Music, and all week long we've been listening to string quartets composed by men and women who were born in the 1850s and 60s, and we got one more coming up who's not known as a string quartet composer, but if you grew up in a certain era, you probably heard his music on the television or on the radio if you were lucky. But before we get to our mystery composer, drop us a line. You can find us at our website, exploringmusic.org. All right, mystery composer, let's plunge in. Here's a bit of Americana.
1: Sergeant Preston of the Yukon. It's Yukon King, swiftest and strongest lead dog in the Northwest, blazing the trail for Sergeant Preston of the Northwest Mounted Police in his relentless pursuit of lawbreakers.
2: On King, on you Huskies.
0: That's right, Sergeant Preston of the North. And the composer of the music used for that is Emil Reznicek, who was born in Vienna in 1860 of Czech parents.
1: This is the case of the orphan dog, or how Sergeant...
0: The piece itself, by the way, is the overture to an opera called Donna Diana, very popular at the turn of the last century, by which I mean around 1900. Nowadays, Emil Reznicek's name's largely forgotten, but he was a very important composer in Austria and then Germany, where he spent most of his life. Born in 1860, died in 1945. And I found this wonderful string quartet composed by Reznicek in 1921, by which time he's, 61 years old. We have time for the first three movements of this quartet. It's a quartet in C-sharp minor, very strong music in the opening, possibly a hint of Slavic melancholy, reminiscence perhaps of his parentage. Second movement marked Andante Mosso, is beguiling music, wonderful line for the viola. And the third movement, an allegretto with some drama in the center. In this performance, the Franz Schubert Quartet, Emil Reznicek, the quartet number 1 in C-sharp minor.

The National Weather Service in Burlington has issued a flash flood warning for East Central Essex County in northern New York until 10:45 p.m. At 7:38 p.m., Doppler radar indicated thunderstorms producing heavy rain across the warned area. Between 1.5 and 2 inches of rain have fallen. Additional rainfall amounts of 0.5 to 1 inch are possible in the warned area. Flash flooding is ongoing or expected to begin shortly. Hazard: flash flooding caused by thunderstorms. Source: radar. Impact: flash flooding of small creeks and streams, urban areas, highways, streets and underpasses, as well as other poor drainage and low-lying areas. Some locations that will experience flash flooding include Elizabethtown, Moriah, Lewis, Westport, Keene, North Hudson, New Russia and Underwood. Turn around, don't drown when encountering flooded roads. Most flood deaths occur in vehicles. Please report observed flooding to local emergency services or law enforcement and request they pass this information to the National Weather Service when you can do so safely.

lovely period music. What period? Sure, it doesn't sound like 1921, does it? But that's when Emil Resnicek composed his Quartet No. 1 in C-sharp minor. We just had a very nice performance with the Franz Schubert Quartet playing the first three movements. And that really is all the time we have for quartet music this week. Thanks so much for joining us. Hope you have a great weekend. I'll see you next week. Exploring Music is produced by Sidney Gillard at WFMT in Chicago and produced and engineered by Bill Sigmund at Digital Island Studios here in New York City. Our production assistants are Ella Pinsloop, Eric Opland, Adela Skoronsky, and Weston Williams. Rebecca Neistat is the WFMT production and syndication manager. 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I'm Bill McLaughlin. 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